0: dial that number to that other bass player.
1: But I ain't missing with no broke.
2: 551-2227-8999-11-12-12-12.
0: That was pretty. 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

0: Im zweiten Teil der Sendung wechseln wir die Perspektive. 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Das Gespräch ist auf Englisch.
1: It is my great pleasure and honor to have three brave students here. I think we have a privilege to talk with them and to learn something from them. Here with me is Davud Delimecet from the Faculty of Political Science in Belgrade. And we have Natalia Petrovic and Tatjana Rašić. So now for the beginning, let's start with some general information about political situation in Serbia. Maybe you can provide a little bit of context, what is going on.
2: Hello, everyone. I am Natalia. As Tamara said, I study communicology and public relations at the Faculty of Philosophy in Novi Sad. I'm honored to be here. And when it comes to our fight, when it comes to the blockades in Serbia, our faculty was the first one that was blocked in Novi Sad. And it happened in a very peculiar way. A group of activists that are currently in exile, and half of them were in jail and house arrest for 7 months, but we will get there. We planned the faculty blockade a day before it happened, and it was the faculty day, so there was no, there were no classes that day, and we came in with a megaphone and we were like, this faculty is blocked, our demands are, we want the full documentation of the, for the reconstruction of the railway station in Novi Sad, we want the prime minister and our mayor to quit, and a few more. I think we later during plenary sessions or plenums, we added the demands and like had concrete explanations of them. Thank you. Yeah, so how it actually all started, the canopy fell on the 1st of November of 2024 at 11:52 a.m. A.m. And it killed then 14 people, and then later another two people died. As a reaction
3: was,
2: to that?
3: Actually, I need, just need to add to what you're saying. It was reconstructed a few months before. And actually, what we, how we see it, the opening of the railway station was early because of the campaign. That was,
2: it was actually opened two times, and once Orban, who is no longer with us, was our guest, if I remember well, when it was opened the second time or the first time, I'm not sure, but yeah, it was the pride of the campaign of our president's party, and then the canopy fell, and it fell because it wasn't reconstructed well. And actually, the first reaction of the regime was lies. They said that the whole railway station was reconstructed and only the canopy wasn't. And at that moment, we as activists started exposing them on social media, and we said, hey, that's a lie, look. And we found outlets online that were talking about the reconstruction, and then they started deleting those articles from the internet.
3: They literally changed the news. It was edited. You can see on the website, edited like a few minutes ago.
2: So we felt like we were living the 1984 by George Orwell, literally. And it just sparked a reaction. The first few days we grieved a lot.
3: We still do.
2: We still do. But after that, we just felt a need to organize. And on the 5th of November happened the biggest then protest in Novi Sad that was violent. The city hall was, well, destroyed. And after that, there were a series of protests all around Serbia. And the first faculty was blocked in Belgrade. It's the Faculty of Drama Arts. And it was because why the timestamp 11:52 is important for us because we started holding vigils out on the street at 11:52, and we were standing there blocking the road in silence for first for 14 minutes, then for 15, and then for 16 after the 16th victim died. What happened was that the students of the Faculty of Drama Arts were holding a vigil, and people who were paid by the regime started attacking them and started telling them hilarious stories about why they need to pass on that road because their grandma needs to go to the hospital and their grandma is pregnant and needs to go to the kindergarten. And then it became a joke, but they were physically attacked. And 3 days later, they decided that they will block their faculty, and that's how it all started. Then it was just a domino effect after that, just a spark of solidarity and the need to react to what is going on. Because under that canopy, the railway station was built in the 1960s, and it's the heart of Novi Sad. I was at the railway station 2 hours before the canopy fell, and it could have been me. And that's the way everyone felt. And it was just, you know, a thing that got people to realize that, okay, now this is enough and we need to do something. And unfortunately, it needed to be a tragedy.
3: We literally looked above our heads for days and months, and we still do when we pass through institutions or public places like railway stations or something like that. But I just wanted to add that you did it perfectly. You answered the question really briefly. Great. I just need to add that I think that emotion is really the power for all of this. Grief and then anger, and everything they do is just provoking the emotion that leads us towards organizing.
4: Shall we talk about organizing now? Because today we had a workshop when we learned about grassroots democracy, right? We wanted to ask you about grassroots democracy, and then you said we didn't even know what that means, but then we realized that we are doing it. So maybe can you give us advice how to organize? So on one hand, we have this very violent authoritarian regime, and on other side, there are young people who demand democratic processes. So give us practical advice. Maybe Dawood could start with that, and then later you two can join.
5: I think the success of grassroots democracy mainly depends on how ready people are to organize themselves as equal participants and how willing they are to be actively involved and express democratic values through continuous action. Because without that willingness to turn ideas into practice, nothing really happens. For me, activism is the link between people and real change. It starts when people begin to notice problem more actively, and this happens often enough that they start to believe their action can actually make a difference. That's the moment when you reach a critical mass of the people who are ready to act and participate. We saw this with the student protest. At the beginning, it was small, just people organized within their own faculties. But then it grew, and step by step, it became more structured and more effective, with different faculties building collaborative networks. When the protest starts to involve more and more people, all motivated and willing to participate, the key challenge is balance. You don't want overly complex process because everything becomes slow and people lose interest. But at the same time, you need some structure and collaboration. Otherwise, it turns into chaos. For us, things like plenums and working groups really helped. For those who don't know, plenums were weekly, sometimes even daily meetings, where ideas were presented, discussed, and voted on without representatives. Everyone had the right to vote. Plenums become the core of direct democracy, and that was the key for the movement to grow instead of the losing momentum. Another important thing is constant motivation. In the big groups, it's easy for the people to disconnect, especially when things feel too big, too complex, and too abstract. So it was crucial that everyone could participate in some way, so they feel involved and feel like they have a role that actually matters. Also, in that flat organization, like a student movement, one of the most important things is accepting different views, beliefs, and opinions all the time. Everyone needs to have the right to be heard as an equal contributor, and of course, communication matters a lot. If you want to reach more people, you need to use everything. Direct interaction, social medias, public discussion, events. And the connect needs to be simple, clear, and engaging so people can easily connect to it. So yeah, for me, these are the main things. Organization, participation, structure without too much bureaucracy, and constant communication. That's what makes grassroots democracy actually work.
4: Thank you so much. I think we have several interesting things here, like especially now I'm interested in your comments because you're communicologists, right? So can you tell us about communication and what are the most important things in organizing for you?
3: It is interesting that most of those things are at the same time pros and cons of direct democracy. Everyone can say anything, but everyone can say anything. You need to listen to all that, to analyze it, to have your opinion too. And that's the good thing. Everything someone else says, you have a right to agree or not agree. But for me, it was interesting what you said at the beginning. When you mentioned grassroots democracy and violent regime, and at the same time, young people, students who need who feel the need for democracy. And I think that's actually two bases for what's happening in Serbia. At the same time, you have violent regime who actually provokes the emotion in society, not only students. And then when something happens, you feel the need to go out, not to ask anyone, should I go out now? Or who's going to organize us now to go out? You know where something happened. You know that it's SNS is guilty. And then you go to their
4: premises
3: in Novi Sad or anywhere, and you have the reference of whose guilt it is. And then on the other side, you have already organized groups, not only students such as plenums, but then we have zborovi, which is assemblies, of the civic society, the smallest local civic society. They organized themselves on the level of the building or the neighborhood. And then they bring their own decisions from what we want from our country tomorrow to should we put the containers here or there. Mm-hmm. So I think that's great, even though some of the decisions were just unuseful, if I may say so. And there actually were a lot of problems until we realized how to organize and how to make it work. You mentioned bureaucracy. At some point, it was very much big of a problem because we are not used to it, at least not the bureaucracy that actually functions. So I think that's maybe the interesting point of view, where you have two separate ways to go to. The organized one, you have a meeting of Zbor or Plenum at 7 o'clock tonight, or something happened, we are going on the street. We had people who go on the plenums regularly. They have their thoughts, they are involved in voting and everything, but you never see them on the streets. So maybe that's interesting to think about.
4: Thank you. Natalia, would you like to add something?
2: Oh, of course. But those are just people with, they are different capacities for things. So they're people who are for bureaucracy. I'm not that person. So we need
3: everyone, basically. What I wanted to say about organizing on the faculties is we were able to do that because we lived on the faculties. They were blocked. There were no classes. And the day that we blocked our faculties, citizens from our city and from the places around Novi Sad, for example, they came and brought us food. They brought us mattresses. They brought us money. Yeah, we have each faculty had their like register. We do have like money. Everyone needed a way to feel involved and to feel like they were a part of our movement and a part of our fight because they connected to our values and connected to our goal. That was, we want a country where we feel safe, where we are not afraid of something falling on our head and us dying on a random day because someone is corrupt and wanted to be rich and not care for other people. Basically, that is it in the simplest of words. Like, look at ideologies. No, this is like the most basic thing. Like, we want the right to live.
0: Das war das heutige Frusin zu den aktuellen Entwicklungen in Serbien. 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

0: 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Das Gespräch ist auf Englisch.
1: It is my great pleasure and honor to have three brave students here. I think we have a privilege to talk with them and to learn something from them. Here with me is Davut Delimecet from the Faculty of Political Science in Belgrade. And we have Natalia Petrovic and Tatjana Rašić. So now for the beginning, let's start with some general information about political situation in Serbia. Maybe you can provide a little bit of context, what is going on.
2: Hello, everyone. I am Natalia. As Tamara said, I study communicology and public relations at the Faculty of Philosophy in Novi Sad. I'm honored to be here. And when it comes to our fight, when it comes to the blockades in Serbia, our faculty was the first one that was blocked in Novi Sad. And it happened in a very peculiar way. A group of activists that are currently in exile, and half of them were in jail and house arrest for 7 months, but we will get there. We planned the faculty blockade a day before it happened, and it was the faculty day, so there were no classes that day, and we came in with a megaphone and we were like, this faculty is blocked, our demands are we want the full documentation for the reconstruction of the railway station in Novi Sad, we want the prime minister and our mayor to quit, and a few more. I think we later during plenary sessions or plenums, we added the demands and had concrete explanations of them. Thank you. So how it actually all started, the canopy fell on the 1st of November of 2024. At 11:52 a.m., a.m., and it killed then 14 people, and then later another two people died. As a reaction to that?
3: Actually, I just need to add to what you're saying. It was reconstructed a few months before. And actually, how we see it, the opening of the railway

0: station was early because of the campaign.
1: It was actually opened two times, and once Orban, who is no longer with us, was our guest, if I remember well, when it was opened the second time or the first time, I'm not sure. But yeah, it was the pride of the campaign of our president's party, and then the canopy fell, and it fell because it wasn't reconstructed well. And actually, the first reaction of the regime was lies. They said that the whole railway station was reconstructed and only the canopy wasn't. And at that moment, we as activists started exposing them on social media, and we said, hey, that's a lie, look. And we found outlets online that were talking about the reconstruction, and then they started deleting those articles from the internet.
0: They literally changed the news. It was edited. You can see on the website, edited like a few minutes ago.
1: So we felt like we were living the 1984 by George Orwell, literally. And it just sparked a reaction. The first few days, we grieved a lot.
0: We still do.
1: We still do. But after that, we just felt a need to organize. And on the 5th of November happened the biggest then protest in Novi Sad that was violent. The city hall was, well, destroyed. And after that, there were a series of protests all around Serbia. And the first faculty was blocked in Belgrade. It's the Faculty of Drama Arts. And it was because why the timestamp 11:52 is important for us, because we started holding vigils out on the street at 11:52, and we were standing there blocking the road in silence for first for 14 minutes, then for 15, and then for 16 after the 16th victim died. What happened was that the students of the Faculty of Drama Arts were holding a vigil, and people who were paid by the regime started attacking them and started telling them hilarious stories about why they need to pass on that road because their grandma needs to go to the hospital, and then their grandma is pregnant and needs to go to the kindergarten. And then it became a joke, but they were physically attacked. And 3 days later, they decided that they will block their faculty, and that's how it all started. Then it was just a domino effect after that, just a spark of solidarity and the need to react to what is going on. Because under that canopy, the railway station was built in the 1960s, and it's the heart of Novi Sad. I was at the railway station 2 hours before the canopy fell, and it could have been me. And that's the way everyone felt. And it was just, you know, a thing that got people to realize that, okay, now this is enough, and we need to do something. And unfortunately, it needed to be a tragedy.
0: We literally looked above our heads for days and months, and we still do, when we pass through institutions or public places like railway stations or something like that. But I just wanted to add that you did it perfectly. You answered the question really briefly. Great. I just need to add that I think that emotion is really the power for all of this. Grief and then anger, and everything they do is just provoking the emotion that leads us towards organizing.
2: Shall we talk about organizing now? Because today we had a workshop when we learned about grassroots democracy, right? We wanted to ask you about grassroots democracy, and then you said we didn't even know what that means, but then we realized that we are doing it. So maybe can you give us advice how to organize? So on one hand, we have this very violent authoritarian regime, and on other side, there are young people who demand democratic processes. So give us practical advice. Maybe Dawood could start with that, and then later you two can join.
3: I think the success of grassroots democracy mainly depends on how ready people are to organize themselves as equal participants, and how willing they are to be actively involved and express democratic values through continuous action. Because without that willingness to turn ideas into practice, nothing really happens. For me, activism is the link between people and real change. It starts when people begin to notice problem more actively, and this happens often enough that they start to believe their action can actually make a difference. That's the moment when you reach a critical mass of the people who are ready to act and participate. We saw this with the student protest. At the beginning, it was small, just people organized within their own faculties. But then it grew, and step by step, it became more structured and more effective, with different faculties building collaborative networks. When the process starts to involve more and more people, all motivated and willing to participate, the key challenge is balance. You don't want overly complex process because everything becomes slow and people lose interest. But at the same time, you need some structure and collaboration, otherwise it turns into chaos. For us, things like plenums and working groups really helped. For those who don't know, plenums were weekly, sometimes even daily meetings, where ideas were presented, discussed, and voted on without representatives. Everyone had the right to vote. Plenums become the core of direct democracy, and that was the key for the movement to grow instead of the losing momentum. Another important thing is constant motivation. In the big groups, it's easy for the people to disconnect, especially when things feel too big, too complex, and too abstract. So it was crucial that everyone could participate in some way, so they feel involved and feel like they have a role that actually matters. Also, in that flat organization, like a student movement, one of the most important things is accepting different views, beliefs, and opinions all the time. Everyone needs to have the right to be heard as an equal contributor, and of course, communication matters a lot. If you want to reach more people, you need to use everything. Direct interaction, social medias, public discussion, events. And the connect needs to be simple, clear, and engaging so people can easily connect to it. So yeah, for me, these are the main things. Organization, participation, structure without too much bureaucracy, and constant communication. That's what makes grassroots democracy actually work.
2: Thank you so much. I think we have several interesting things here. Like, especially now, I'm interested in your comments because you're communicologists, right? So, can you tell us about communication and what are the most important things in organizing for you?
0: It is interesting that most of those things are at the same time pros and cons of direct democracy. Everyone can say anything, but everyone can say anything. You need to listen to all that, to analyze it, to have your opinion too. And that's the good thing. Everything someone else says, you have a right to agree or not agree. But for me, it was interesting what you said at the beginning. When you mentioned grassroots democracy and violent regime, and at the same time, young people, students who need who feel the need for democracy. And I think that's actually two bases for what's happening in Serbia. At the same time, you have violent regime who actually provokes the emotion in society, not only students. And then when something happens, you feel the need to go out, not to ask anyone, should I go out now? Or who's going to organize us now to go out? You know where something happened. You know that it's SNS is guilty. And then you go to their premises in Novi Sad or anywhere, and you have the reference of whose guilt it is. And then on the other side, you have already organized groups, not only students such as plenums, but then we have zborovi, which is
1: assemblies, yeah, right, of the civic society, local, the smallest local civic society, they organized themselves on the level of the building or the neighborhood. And then they bring their own decisions from what we want from our country tomorrow to should we put the containers here or there. Mm-hmm. So I think that's great, even though some of the decisions were just unuseful, if I may say so. And there actually were a lot of problems until we realized how to organize and how to make it work. You mentioned bureaucracy. At some point, it was very much big of a problem because we are not used to it, at least not the bureaucracy that actually functions. So I think that's maybe the interesting point of view, where you have two separate ways to go to. The organized one, you have a meeting of Zbor or Plenum at 7 o'clock tonight, or something happened, we are going on the street. We had people who go on the plenums regularly. They have their thoughts, they are involved in voting and everything, but you never see them on the streets. So maybe that's interesting to think about.
2: Thank you. Natalia, would you like to add something?
4: Oh, of course. But those are just people with, you know, they are different capacities for things. So they're people who are for bureaucracy. I'm not that person. So we need everyone, basically. What I wanted to say about organizing on the faculties is we were able to do that because we lived on the faculties. They were blocked. There were no classes. And the day that we blocked our faculties, citizens from our city and from the places around Novi Sad, for example, they came and brought us food. They brought us mattresses. They brought us money. Yeah, we have each faculty had their like register. We do have like money. Everyone needed a way to feel involved and to feel like they were a part of our movement and a part of our fight, because they connected to our values and connected to our goal. That was, we want a country where we feel safe, where we are not afraid of something falling on our head and us dying on a random day because someone is corrupt and wanted to be rich and not care for other people. Basically, that is it in the simplest of words. Like, look at ideologies. No, this is like the most basic thing. Like, we want the right to live.
5: Das war das heutige Frusin zu den aktuellen Entwicklungen in Serbien. 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

0: Unterleib.
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2: Tengo, mano, tengo la llena.
3: Me
2: ha
3: hecho ya, dice.
2: Oye, me ha
4: hecho.
5: This high. Wow. Amazing. They use for wood fire. Fire. You have a song. No.
2: Song.
5: Singing.
6: Song. Dan.
2: Dan.

0: White America killed Dr. King last night. We declare war on us. There will be no crying, there will be no funerals. The rebellions that have been occurring around the cities of this country is just lights up to what is about to happen. We have to retaliate for the death of our leaders. The execution of those deaths will not be in the courtroom. They're going to be in the streets of the United States of America. He made a whole lot easier for a whole lot of black people today.
1: We find our humanity on the other side of death and despair. We find our humanity on the other side of death and despair. The settler's world is a hostile world. A world with an atmosphere of shot and fire.
2: If you have done that, if you were picking the bodies of the children on June the 16th, 1976, I can't pretend. We were the generation that engaged the enemy. Unlike the leadership on Robben Island, the leadership on Robben Island was the cream of our society and the top leadership. So they were not subjected to the vice we were subjected to. And if you have done that, if you were picking the bodies of the children on June the 16th, 1976.
3: I can't pretend.

0: sure you guys want to go to Queens. A couple rich fellas like you should be in Manhattan. Stay at the Waldorf or the Palace.
1: The Palace sounds good. Take us there.
0: No, I want Queens. And we're not rich. We're ordinary African students.
2: Whatever you say, pal.

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5: Das taugt mir.
6: Hey yo, this is straight up for all them niggas out there who fronted on some bullshit in the beginning. Fuck that.

0: ain't gonna lie.
1: Yeah.
0: The bread. See?
1: Money make people strange sometimes.
0: I knew you was holding out $5 on me. Come on, make me a lie. Me a lie. Who got those five beans gonna make a fib out of me?
1: Move on. Here's two tails speaking on the evils of money. With my man's Quasimodo. Who runs down for you like this? You'll turn the page.
2: I know you didn't cut out.

0: put you on the block anyway. Okay? An old man of drugs, probably all three. Won't be no news to me. Cause ain't nothing under a rock that I ain't seen. I'm just about collecting my money, smoking green. Nothing's gonna happen to you, at least nothing new. Smile, you know what's good for you. You make enough cheese, you can be my main boo. Smile.
1: Taking care of business, like they say, bring this business. Whole box green in the funny way. Infinity in the circles, what I mean. It all starts and finishes with green.
2: Right?
1: Green ain't only money, you know. It's silence, country, and things that grow. You can have your foot in the drip, but watch it be. That's where it's at, in the funny way. If you follow me, maybe I'll work on my ratio song.
3: Till judgment come.
1: It's a lick, no matter where you place it. It's the color today, always been facing. The green around my scene change every day.
3: So let us do unto you, they say.
1: Hey yo, green is a life bag in a funny way, but that could lead to a death bag too.
3: Green and red,
1: it could lead to a death bag too.
3: Green and red anyway.
1: It could lead to a death bag too.
3: Green.

isn't a person just a collection of their mistakes and also their kind of undoing of their mistakes? I mean, what else are you? You know, you're always just the reaction to the bad parts of yourself, I think. And I think that's what is kind of like a driving motivation behind any human being that wants to continue to grow and live life, is they're looking at their flaws and trying to go beyond them. And I think that a person, you know, essentially dies when they think that they found themselves, you know? Unless you want to admit that you yourself are not an individual and are just part of a whole movement of ideas and thought and culture and humanity and furthermore the universe and everything. Unless you really feel like that and you're walking through walls, you know, you are always trying to find yourself. And it's usually a person who believes that they've found the answer, found the end, that there actually is a psychological end. And then what's the point?

Bed's in the clouds, I hope the clouds catch her. 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You ever wonder where those shapes go? The ones that look so distinct and drift to and fro. Now I know, cause she's up there, doing her thing. Floor length, golden fleece, early true love, my mother's play niece. 82, new wave, Dax hair grease. Lovely how I let my mind float. All the wildlife has a firm grasp on my throat. If it's my heart in a headlock, emotions is gridlock, entangled as a dreadlock. Live the dream, don't trust lust. Weave the theme of pelvic thrust. Till I meet you in the clouds, my soul I'll entrust. Ashes to ashes, fairy dust to angel dust. Clouds catcher. Clouds catcher. Clouds catcher. Clouds

0: cloud cover as I lay in wait. One day with no ceremony, I expect to hear the full story. Maybe she's apprehensive, it will bore me. Maybe I won't be able to see the silver lining. Perhaps her news will come with bad timing. Perhaps she'll conclude I'm too intelligent to continue rhyming. You stole my heart, Patty Hearst, and rendered me speechless, which was a first. Get it yourself, I'm not going in your purse. Set up like freestyle, a free verse. Because of this curse, I request a nurse to help make this nightmare reverse and disperse. Sometimes they feel close enough for me to even reach and snatch her. It's an emergency, call the dispatcher. She's in her own frequency, the clouds catch her. Clouds catch her. Clouds catch her. Clouds catch her. Clouds catch her.
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0: Clouds catch her. 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

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That's what you are. 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That's what you are. 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That's what you are. 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

and welcome to another edition of Another Nice Mess. This week I have a rare week holiday, so no traveling. And I thought, well, for the Another Nice Mess radio show, I'm going to broadcast a set maybe I never broadcast before. I was going through my files of mixes and gigs, and in December 2020 I did a mix for the Rome place short theater. I think it was in Rome. Sometimes I confuse all the cities where I play. Anyway, you're going to listen to this right now.

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For 1 actors in a pace, the fifth place the spin rap in a pace. Fishers wonder how they fit, legs under the feet. Metal up bender, but they make nothing, there's numbers on the feet. Some farmers don't play, violent waste team, run away. Peaceful and wounds take a shit, diamonds will turn off the cliff. Sing shaman, reverse our first, our lives must be.